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0: 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Who is this?
1: Woo! My name is Beth.
0: All right, Beth, where are you at right now?
1: Spring Valley.
0: Well, Beth in Spring Valley, congratulations. You better be at the North Island Credit Union Amphitheater Friday, June 12th, because you're going, baby.
1: Woohoo! Thank you so much.
0: Well, thank you for listening to 105 KGB. Yeah, that's right. Genesis is on the way.
1: Awesome. Thank you.
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0: Kenny Loggins, Danger Zone. It is getting close. This Saturday, I cannot believe it's just a couple of days away. The 24th annual May Ride, and it is happening at Sedano Chevrolet. We're going to start there on Mission Gorge Road in Santee. The first 100 registered riders get a breakfast burrito and coffee from Santee Coffee Corner. We're going to take a 50-mile ride up through part of Bandy Canyon, Highland Valley, Archie Moore. It's going to be an amazing ride. Wildcat Canyon. My buddy Daryl came up with it. Doesn't even matter if you drive or ride. You can do it in a car. Go to mayride.com. We're going to wind up at B&S Brewery and Distilling from noon to about 2:30 or 3 p.m. We've got raffle prizes. The classic rock band's going to be playing inside. We've got Lasting Impression selling some shirts, Mayride shirts. We're going to have Delish Dogs serving up some grub, some vendors. And there's also, if it rolls, bring it, with motorcycle stunts, e-bike stunts going on. That starts at about 1 o'clock, so right in the middle of the Mayride party going on. And that's going to be a great event in and of itself. And then El Cajon Harley has their bike night 6 to the 9 at B&S. And Dino from Dino's Pub is doing a bicycle pub crawl starting at Sunny Grove over to his place, Dino's Pub, and then across the freeway to B&S. So it's going to be a big celebration for our troops and their families through the Armed Services YMCA. Check that out this Saturday and Sunday for details on my ride club to STP Bar and Grill for the May Ride Road Glide Burger. Why not check that out on the Clint August Facebook page? 101.5 KGB.
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0: 115 KGB. It is Clint in studio with Anna from our sales department. Been hanging out all day long. Hello. You must be wanting to go home by now.
1: No, I'm loving this. It's so fun.
0: Okay, well, it's fun to have you in studio, and I love that you're in here. But I want to ask you something. There's a woman going viral on TikTok for a video, and she cries and says how upsetting it is to see men in wearing flip-flops. And through her tears, she says, "Can men please stop wearing flip-flops? It's really gross." And it's a quick clip on TikTok, and there are some answers from women. Mm-hmm. No, it's actually that serious. Or the toe hair, I cannot. Or the worst is the jeans flip-flop combo. How do you feel about that, Anna?
1: I could not agree with them more.
0: Wait,
1: I think, oh, absolutely. Men literally should be banned from flip-flops.
0: Why?
1: It's like, it's a crime. It is a crime. I just don't want, like, why would they ruin my day like that?
0: You know? What if they get pedicures? What if they take care of the toes and the toenails?
1: I guess I don't even want the option to know if they do or don't.
0: Really?
1: Like, I don't want to know. I don't want to see it.
0: Oh, Anna wants some mystery.
1: I just don't like feet.
0: Oh, you don't at all?
1: I don't like feet, and I really don't like men's feet. So it's just like a double whammy. So I kind of agree with her.
0: Okay, well, Anna and I were friends.
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1: 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And then they were known as the coolest band in the world. 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

Now, as I understand it here on 101.5 KGB, Chris Cornell said he came up with this title after mishearing a TV weather reporter say something else. 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
26: 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We got you.

If you turn that song up really loud in your headphones, it kind of feels like you're flying in space. Peter Schilling and Major Tom as we're officially underway tonight here on KGB. What's up? How you guys doing? I'm Chad Tyson checking in to Rock Things here on a Thursday evening. Busy show on tap tonight. Let's keep things rocking right now. Black Sabbath. It's Paranoid. KGB.

0: 101.5 KGB, Chad Tyson. It's the Black Sabbath, and that's that Ozzy biopic is a go. Jack Osbourne says if all goes according to plan, it'll be out in 2028. He actually posted a note about this, like a little video over on his socials, but he says right now they've got the script, and he's like, this will absolutely move forward. Right now we're about to start going out and getting a director attached to it, so full steam ahead. So that's good news there, man. I don't know about casting. It's going to be interesting. Thing to see, they tap to play everybody, and from what I've heard, this is going to be about Ozzy after he left Black Sabbath and kind of launching the solo career. So that's where it's supposed to begin, I guess. So, looking forward to it, man. More tunes next, KGB.
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23: 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Boxes were everywhere, I needed a break from unpacking. But just as I was able to take a breath and open my Hershey's Cookies and Cream Bar, my new roommate Rachel walked in. I offered her a piece, but she said no. Then after a beat, she said, "Actually, those are my favorite ones." We laughed. The ice was broken, and we've been friends ever since.
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NFL schedule release was last night. Oh, no, wait, those were the leaks? There were so many leaks last night. I was sitting here on X. I'm like, what is going on right now? They just released the whole schedule. That's what it felt like, man. But yeah, it was tonight. Schedules are out. So have at it if you're looking for those. Chargers, Rams, whatever. KGB.

0: 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Chad Tyson. I got some Blue Oyster Cult coming up here before the top of the hour. Going to send some well wishes and positive vibes out Eric Bloom's way. He's recovering from an undisclosed surgery right now. I posted about this on Facebook. It said, I'm on the mend. However, recovery is taking a little longer than initially expected for healing and physical therapy. Luckily, we have a deep bench in Blue Oyster Cult. Our former bandmate, Kasim Sultan, who's the bassist in Todd Rundgren's band, is going to be standing in for a few shows. So he will be on stage this weekend. Our next show is Saturday, Feather Falls Casino here in California. And next month, they're set to play the San Diego County Fair on June the 10th. I don't know if it's going to be Eric or Kasim, so we'll see. But he says a few shows. Leads me to believe Eric won't be making that. So, like I said, man, well wishes going out his way. BOC coming up.
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See Bret Michaels and the guitars from his Bret Michaels band P. Evic were Area 51 this week. If you've not seen that video, they were pushing the security limits. So we're on the Bret Michaels socials tonight. KJ.

We got word this past weekend that the Red Hot Chili Peppers finalized the deal to sell their catalog for $300 million. I wonder how much of that money is because of this song here, Under the Bridge. Big hit for those guys. It's 101.5 KGB.

0: 101.5 KGB. Chad Tyson, thanks for hanging out tonight. If you guys are looking to get into that Rod Stewart show next month, June 12th, which is a Friday, North Island Credit Union Amphitheater, Richard Marks opening up. We got more tickets to hook up tomorrow, man. 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

0: told me it was a good thing to end with too. 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
1: The Roger Waters son, Harry, earlier this year launched a search to find a new lead singer for his Pink Floyd tribute band, and we get an update on that this week. 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

0: 101.5 KGB, Chad Tyson. It's the Van Halen back there. As I mentioned, Roger Waters' son, Harry, looking for a front person for his Pink Floyd tribute band. They're doing a show called Legacy, a Pink Floyd show, which is a tribute to the band's golden era, and they want somebody who sounds like his dad. They've got about 1,000 clips in. Harry says many of them were very high standard. We're looking for someone who can capture the range and nuance of dad's voice, so no easy task. We'll be letting everyone know about round two of the audition process shortly, so keep an eye out for that over on Harry Waters' Instagram. Hit him up over there at Harry Waters Music for more on that. And you can also follow along at harrywaters.com. 101.5 KGB. Stone's up next.
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101.5 KGB, Chad Tyson, Paul McCartney on SNL this weekend. Musical guest, the promo's awesome. He's not in it, but it's hilarious. Hit that up. Make sure you watch till the end. Also, you know, he turned down a roast on Netflix. At Jeffrey Ross talked to Variety about that. Can you imagine a roast of Paul McCartney? It'd be great. It's KGB.

0: Fighters. Times like these, rocking thanks to 9115 KG, babe, Chad Tyson. They played the Tiny Desk concert with NPR. Did you see that video this week, man? It's a really good little set there, man. They did a couple songs off the new record, Your Favorite Toys, Spit Shine, and also Child Actor, and Learn to Fly and Everlong and My Hero, which is the one making news because Dave kind of led the audience in a sing-along, and we got a glimpse of the other side of the desk. We fit a lot of people in there, man. That was very cool, man. They did five songs total, and that whole show is out on YouTube. Want to check it out tonight. And I need to get the Billy Strings Tiny Desk concert opened up. I got that on vinyl during Record Store Day last month. That may be a good late-night vinyl feature. Who knows? Maybe tonight or tomorrow night. Or this weekend. But yeah, Foo's Tiny Desk Show out now.
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Yes, the hacky sacks making a comeback. I had a couple of those back in the day, but I never really hacked and sacked them around like everybody else did. I never really got into it. Maybe this is a sign that I should now. It's KGB. Thanks for hanging tonight. Temple the Dog.

0: 101.5 KGB, Chad Tyson. So Lakers season, obviously, in the books. They got knocked out of the playoffs earlier this week. LeBron James said he did not know what he's going to do next. Of course, he's got options. He's an unrestricted free agent, so he can retire, he can re-sign with the Lakers, or he can sign with any other team in the league. And that's what a lot of people are thinking he's going to do, including the sports books. Yeah, the odds favor LeBron James going to the Cavaliers. Can you imagine? Wow, that would be pretty wild right there. You know what would be even wilder? Is if he thought about going to the Cavaliers and said that and then went to the Miami Heat. Remember when that happened? It's KGB.
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2: 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Dream big. We got you.

So we talk racing occasionally on the show. We're going to do that tonight because this is pretty newsworthy right here. Somebody's going to try and run the Indy 500 at Coca-Cola 600 same day next weekend, which has only been done once. More on that next. KGB.

0: Fix Rockin' Things tonight. 101.5 KGB. Chad Tyson. Catherine Legg going to attempt to become the first woman to race in the Indy 500 and Coca-Cola 600 on the same day next weekend. Yeah, several drivers have tried that over the years, but only one has actually made it happen. Tony Stewart. He's the only one to complete all 1,100 miles. That happened back in 2001. I actually remember that because I was working at a radio station that carried NASCAR, and I was actually running the race, sitting here, pushing all the buttons and everything. So I remember that one big time. That was a very cool moment. It's a feat, and usually weather is what messes it up. So hopefully things hold out for her next weekend if she can become the first woman driver to do that and only second person in history. That'd be pretty cool.
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So GameStop put together an unsolicited bid to take over eBay for $56 billion. You see that? Where did GameStop get $56 billion? 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That ain't happening. It's KGB. There's the police.

0: It's the Foo Fighters, 101.5 KGB. Chad Tyson, we got more money to hook up tomorrow. Go fund yourself rocking again on a Friday. So keep an ear out. Might be heading into the weekend with an extra $1,000 in your pocket. It's money on the 20s. 20 past every hour, 6:20 a.m. through 6:20 p.m. Chance to win. Also, throw some more Rod Stewart tickets into the mix. He is in next month, Friday, June 12th, at North Island Credit Union Amphitheater with Richard Marx. So three more chances to win those tickets, too. On the 30s with Big Rich CD and Fletch, 7:30 and 8:30 tomorrow morning. They'll have the Rod Stewart tickets. And Clint also has a chance to win on the ride home at 5 to get into the weekend right here. 101.5 KGB.
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The Wagon getting us back into things tonight. Some Linkin Park back there, too. Chad Tyson. That's going to wrap it up for the show. I will talk to you back here tomorrow night around 7 for finally Friday edition of the program. Get us into the weekend full swing and leave you with some Quiet Ride tonight. Doc Reno up next, and thanks for hanging out. It's 101.5 K.

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1: You went to JCPenney to find those summer fashion staples, like shorts and tees from A&A in St. John's Bay. 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

0: Friday to those who celebrate. It's Big Rich, TD, and Fletch on a Bar Cart Friday.
1: There we go. Here we go. We made it.
0: We did. My gosh. It has been a slog.
2: Like we have just been a carrot on a stick. We've been running and running.
0: Yeah. The treadmill of the week has finally ceased. We finally burned out the motor, and we're here. We've arrived on the doorstep of greatness, only 2 hours away from our first drink, you guys.
3: Wow. Is that what we're living for these days? Mm-hmm. Just living for a Friday beverage?
0: Oh, actually, it's even better than that. It's even better than that, because as good of a Bar Cart Friday could be, it's even better. Because it's not only a Bar Cart Friday. We celebrate Kat's first Friday without chemotherapy in 3 months.
1: Wow.
0: Girl.
1: Incredible.
0: Girl.
3: Feels weird. Feels exciting, maybe?
2: Feels like you got nothing to do.
3: Yeah, there's so much to do.
0: You don't have to even put on like a hat, let alone a cold cap.
3: I know. I have been cold capping for the last 3 months to save my hair, and it worked. Damn. So today I get to be warm.
0: God, you got a luscious mane on top of your head.
3: But you know what? As excited as I am to have finished chemo last week, I am more excited because today's not about me and my household. Today is about my cat's Portia Nala.
0: Even more to celebrate.
3: Unbelievable. It is their 15th birthday, and I'm having a quinceañera.
0: Right. It is a quinceañera del gatos, Catherine.
2: And we celebrate with single malt whiskey, as one would.
3: Well, in my house, we're going to be celebrating with a lot of new music, because in my household, our favorite artist is Drake. And he put out 3 albums last night.
2: Three albums.
3: Yes.
0: With like 2 songs apiece?
3: No. They each have there's 43 songs total.
4: I swear, I'm not trying to be a hater or a troll or anything like that, Kat, but I tried to listen. I listened to like 5 songs.
3: Okay.
4: Dude sucks and is washed.
0: No.
4: I'm sorry.
0: It's not bad.
4: They sounded the same. Yeah. Like, he released 45 songs, and I tried to listen to one from each album, and they were the same song.
3: I don't think that they all sound the same. I also have not
0: Drizzy
3: gone
0: Drake
3: through.
0: We're talking about here?
3: I've That's not gone through all of the albums. And they didn't come out till 9 last night.
2: I will be dead honest here. I didn't think of Drake for 1 second. not one single solitary second.
4: Because in the afternoons, I co-host a show with a guy named Sammy Long, who is 23 years old, and he was texting me the second it dropped, saying, new Drake, new Drake, new Drake.
2: Wow.
4: I was like, well, don't care.
0: What's really funny is Kat is the youngest 38-year-old I've ever met.
3: I'm 37.
0: Are you 37?
3: Yeah.
0: You don't look a day past 36. No, yeah, honestly, you're so young, because there are times where you like it'll baffle me when you'll say your age. It'll baffle me. I'll be like, how is that even possible? And how has she kept cats alive this long?
3: What do you mean?
0: Yeah, I mean,
3: 15 is not even that crazy of a run. Cats live into their 20s, Lord willing.
2: Not most.
3: Oh, I think a lot of them do.
4: I think average lifespan is 13 to 17 years old. Looked it up this morning.
3: Uh-huh. You did?
0: Uh-huh. Did you say it's an average lifespan of 15 years?
4: 13 to 17.
2: I may have had a cat make it to 15. One.
3: What?
0: One Man, single one?
2: Yeah.
3: The girls still seem young and spry. They seem like kittens.
0: Sprightly kittens. We're going to tell you how we're going to celebrate those cats.
2: And this cat.
0: Next.

0: The Celebración de los Gatos de Catherine is what we're celebrating today on a Bar Car Friday. And we were just talking about how long cats last for. And man, you're going to have cats for a long time, a much, much longer time than.
1: I really hope so.
0: Man, so
1: they're turning 15 today.
2: Man,
0: they're only at midlife. You should send them to college, get them some experiences.
1: Oh, they need to learn.
2: I bet a 30-year-old cat is delightful.
0: Man, I had an aunt who had a cat who I believe was 47 years old when it died, and this cat was a dang throw rug by the end of its life. It would wander one time. It just found the spot in the rug where it would be in the sun the longest, and so it would walk over, it would plop down, and I'm pretty sure it did everything in that spot. It ate, it pooped, it peed. And then at some point, you just picked it up and you washed it off and it started all over the next day. Man, this cat was a mess. But it was a cool cat because you could just go over there and pet it until it started meowing at you, which meant stop petting me.
1: Oh, yeah, that means.
3: You know what, cat? I'm looking right now and Cream Puff actually holds the record for the longest living cat of all time.
1: Okay.
3: Her owner, Jake Perry, fed her cat food supplemented with bacon and eggs, broccoli and asparagus, and coffee with heavy cream.
1: Coffee?
0: Yeah,
3: I'm also with that. And a eyedropper of red wine every few days.
1: Huh, that's bizarre.
2: Wait, for real?
3: Yeah.
2: Oh
3: so
2: my God.
3: You got to start ruining your veganism and ruining your non-alcoholism as well.
1: Wow. My cats do like to eat some people stuff like avocado.
3: Popcorn.
1: They're into popcorn, specifically kettle corn.
2: Sounds like, it sounds like this guy got his cat's diet from Larry King.
0: Yeah. I wake up every morning with my eighth wife and we enjoy bacon and eggs. And then I have an eyedropper of wine.
2: Yes, that's right.
1: You know, these cats have really gone through the eras with me. They've met every man I've ever loved. They've lived in every place I've ever lived as an adult. And yeah, three states. We've gone through three states together.
0: Man.
2: Google says that 38 years old is 168 in human years.
1: 38 is older than me. I don't know if Porsche or Nala will. But I really feel like they're going to live well into their 20s.
0: I think so, too. Those cats are well taken care of. You have a stroller for your cats. I remember when we did the Warrior Foundation Freedom Station event over at Freedom Station number 2, maybe it is.
1: I think it's number 3, the new one in North Park.
0: Yeah, we went down there and Kat brought them inside of this stroller, and people were like, oh my gosh, she brought a baby.
1: And I unzip it, and it's Nala. Pissed off to be there, by the way.
0: She was not thrilled to see us.
1: Mm-mm. Yeah, I only bring Nala in the stroller. Porsche, when I bring the stroller out, she hides. So she's not interested.
2: I would too.
0: Oh my gosh. Well, I'll tell you what.
1: It's weird. Everyone that I'm with at the time, they also hide.
0: The older they get, the more expensive they get. So maybe Kat can win the $1,000 that we're offering this hour. We have a keyword for all of you. We're going to do this every hour. In order to win, you got to go to 1015kgb.com. 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
3: 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The left shoulder is blocked. It's enough to back things up. 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

0: Ladies and gentlemen, reinforce your chakras with rebar and tell the Pentagon the blender noises coming from inside the studio are fine.
1: All right.
0: He's arrived with the confidence of a man who baptizes corn dogs in Red Bull and the emotional range of a haunted jet ski.
1: Whoa.
0: The last time he made eye contact with a microwave, it opened a portal, coughed up a tax attorney, and started demanding custody of the break room. Cancel science, sedate the fax machine, and put grandma in airplane mode.
1: We still have a fax machine.
0: This is the Fletch Zone! 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
2: Couldn't even do my scream. That was a good one, Rich. Nicely done. All right, yesterday, teams across the NFL had to give their social media teams a pay raise because, my God, they were going crazy with the schedule releases. Some of my favorite from yesterday, the Jets, actually killed it. They did a really cool painting mix. Have you guys seen that on social media where they'll try to match a color? They'll throw blotches of paint on a board and mix them together until they make whatever color they're trying to make. They did that for every team on their schedule, and as they would drag the paint, the team's logo would pop up. Very artsy, very cool, very demure.
3: I like that.
2: The Las Vegas Raiders maybe had the funniest one of the entire day. They had Kirk Cousins, who's this veteran, old, cringy, white guy quarterback, and Fernando Mendoza, who's this rookie, young, cringy, white guy quarterback. They made them do Step Brothers for their schedule release. So the opening scene where they're standing apart from each other, looking at each other, they did We Just Become Best Friends, and they kind of went through the entire schedule like that.
1: Very fun.
2: This is the time of year where we give the Chargers the most credit we will give them all year long, those bastards who left San Diego, but they did kill the schedule release. They remade Halo 1, and every mission was like week 1, week 2, week 3, and they had something funny about each team they were going to. For my San Francisco 49ers, they made fun of the fact that we work our practice next to an electric plant that's injuring all of us, and that was part of the Halo mission. But very good job to the NFL team. Mm-hmm.
0: So many electromagnetic frequencies. It would be not shocking at all to find out that Jim Harbaugh, who is one of the nerdiest khaki-wearing white guys on the planet, is like obsessed with Halo, and he leaned hard on the social media team, the head coach of the Chargers.
1: It's possible. It has to be Halo 1.
0: Yeah.
1: Original Xbox.
0: If Master and Commander does not make some sort of cameo, then I'm quitting.
2: See, just knowing the Chargers, I feel like they probably have a bunch of interns from like UCLA's film school or something making these.
3: Probably.
2: And because they're cheapos and they don't want to pay, so I have a feeling they probably have a bunch of kids who are using this for their LinkedIn profiles. All right, the Padres last night. Remember how much fun it was two nights ago when Gavin Sheets hit the home run in the ninth inning?
1: Yeah.
2: And the Padres came back to win, and we had all these feelings of fun and goodness.
1: Mm-hmm.
2: They got their asses beat yesterday.
3: 7-1
2: was the final score. Yep.
1: They
2: never really stood a chance. The Padres are heading to take on Cat-Ems. They got a three-game series with the Mariners starting today, and then they're back home because next week, Dodger week. Monday through Wednesday, downtown Petco Park. It's going to get wet and wild.
3: We're looking better than the Dodgers and the Mariners, I think, this year.
2: The Mariners have really struggled to start off the season.
3: Yeah, they've not been doing well.
2: The bad news is the Dodgers won yesterday and have retaken first place in that
3: West. Oh, come on.
0: It was short-lived, but it was so good for a little bit.
1: It did feel real
3: good. It's always fun while it lasts.
1: I was getting my hair cut yesterday and saw the Padre. The Padre game was on. It was 7-0. In the eighth.
2: They scored one run in the ninth.
1: Good.
2: They had the bases loaded in the ninth and got one run in.
0: Oh, good. Come on. And they've been good in the late innings.
1: I saw Fernando striking out at just meat pitches over the plate.
2: Fernando
1: just fastballs.
2: Went 0-for-5 with 3 strikeouts.
1: Yeah, it was cool.
2: All right, in the PGA Championship, which is going on right now, the second major of the golf year every single year, there's a gentleman named Alex Smalley who is in the lead after day one. Don't worry if you've never heard of Alex Smalley. Neither has anyone else. He was 170-1 odds at the start of the tournament.
0: Wow.
2: Meaning if you put $10 on Alex Smalley to win the PGA Championship, it would have paid you out over $1,700.
3: Wow.
2: This guy's getting a fan base already. People like his names. You're killing me. Small signs have been spotted out at the PGA Championship.
1: That's awesome.
2: A star is born, potentially, in the PGA Championship
0: because
2: out in Pennsylvania.
0: He's good enough. He's smart enough. And gosh darn it, people like him. And there's like 11 people who know that joke based on his last name.
1: And I'm one of them.
2: Yeah.
1: You go
2: I'm
1: get
2: sorry.
1: Him, Stuart.
2: That went right over my head.
0: Stuart Smalley, Daily Affirmations. Look, the point is, good job, Alex. We're all pulling for you.
4: I am. He's kind of a fun story. He came out of nowhere and all of a sudden is leading the PGA Championship.
0: So did you see the 49ers schedule release? Because Fletch, you are a humongous 49ers fan. And are you upset, disappointed, excited? Where are you at?
4: I watched their schedule release. I've looked at the

0: So Fletch gave us a little advice yesterday, diet advice. He's forgetting to eat dinner on purpose, which seems like such a hard thing to do when you're intentionally trying to forget something.
1: Yeah. Also, don't you get hungry?
2: I stay hungry, but I'm always hungry, T. That's kind of my secret. Like, the Incredible Hulk always is angry so that he can access the Hulk side at all times. I'm just always hungry.
0: Man. So he can access popcorn mode at any moment.
3: Means you've got a fast metabolism.
1: If you forget dinner, do you have anything to eat after lunchtime?
2: No. So I eat lunch at like 3 o'clock because that's when I get home from work. I usually take my dog on a little walk as soon as I get home, and then I make whatever leftovers I have from the night before. But since I haven't had the night before recently, it's gotten a little trickier, so I've been making lunches. So I eat at like 3:30, and then that's it.
3: Yeah, that's kind of that's a really late lunch or a really early dinner.
2: Yeah, I think so too, Kat. But last night I got to around 8:30. I had successfully forgotten dinner once again, and my wife decided now was the time to turn on the most recent Survivor episode, which I'm not going to sleep once Survivor's on. It's so good.
1: Yeah.
2: And so I did have some popcorn last night late. I don't feel bad about it. You know, it's day three of the new diet.
3: Yeah, you shouldn't feel bad about having popcorn for dinner. Yeah.
1: I think that's the question here from Reg. So you did it 2 days in a row.
2: Mm-hmm.
1: Last night would have been night three.
0: And then you forgot to forget.
2: No, I successfully forgot. I didn't have like a cold cut combo from Subway or something from dinner. I just had popcorn.
0: Yeah, but popcorn is still, it's not a traditional dinner.
3: No,
0: but
3: by far. It does break the fast, though.
0: Yeah, the whole idea was to not eat, and you're sitting there scarfing down popcorn. How much popcorn did you eat?
2: Half a bag, because Kendall and I made one bag of microwave popcorn. I had half, she had half. Well, my half might have been a little bit bigger. I might have had 60%. Fine, 75% of the bag of popcorn.
0: This guy took down an entire bag of popcorn.
3: We've seen you with the popcorn.
0: He's like, trust me, it's working. I feel skinny.
1: I can't imagine. Popcorn isn't that.
2: No, it's not. It's like you're eating mostly air.
1: Yeah,
3: but it's also you're not getting like nutrients that you need to sustain. You're not getting a protein or any vegetables, any fiber in the popcorn.
0: No, there's got to be fiber in popcorn.
2: You guys want to take a look?
1: Probably that.
0: Hang on, let's see.
1: Wow.
3: Wait, hold on. I'm upset. We all just saw your crack in the back.
1: 3 days and your pants are already falling off?
2: Yeah. I know.
0: Yeah. I was going to say that shelf back there is getting shorter.
1: Man.
0: Pants are having a hard time. They're clinging to life.
2: I apologize for the butt crack. That's on me.
0: Yeah.
1: I wasn't ready for it.
0: You'll never have to apologize to me, buddy.
1: Also, I did notice there was no tan line between the top and the bottom.
0: He sunbathes nude.
1: What is going on?
3: Backyard naked, Fletch?
2: What's the point of having a fenced-in backyard if you're not going to suntan nude?
3: You have not been in your backyard naked.
2: I'm in my backyard naked almost every day, Kat.
1: In the sun? You're out there like a rotisserie chicken?
2: Sorry, I thought this was America.
1: You are golden brown all over, completely
0: eaten. That is so wild. And I'm picturing, like, do none of your neighbors have second-story windows?
2: No, it's actually a single-story neighborhood.
3: Oh, that's lucky.
0: Yeah, wow.
1: You should build a little roof porch. Oh,
2: should I?
0: Yeah.
2: Closer to the sun. So they can all look up at me? That's not a great angle for me, TD.
1: I just thought that way there's nothing, impeding the sun.
0: That's a good point. Yeah. Nothing will cast a shadow on this beautiful bronze bun. Wow. Okay. Well, I'll tell you what. We'll see how today's forgetting dinner adventure goes for Fletch at home.

0: It's Just the Tips with Big Rich.
1: Yes, it is. A little advice I like to slide out your way. It's yours for the taking if you'd like it. Push it back this way. No harm, no foul. If you don't, it's Just a Tip with Big Rich. And today's tip is all about how to utilize your leisure time effectively. Okay. So I played a little padel. It's a racket sport that reminds you of playing like tennis on a full-size ping pong table. You're actually out there on a court running around, but you're kind of locked into a cage. It makes it so that when balls are supposed to go out of bounds, they bounce off a back plexiglass wall, and it's still in play, so you can keep going.
2: That makes it convenient. You don't have to run too far. Also, are you sure it's not called pedal?
3: It is padel.
2: Okay. Hey, Flash.
1: Thank you. Thank you, TD.
3: That was quite the argument between, what was it, bipedal or bipedal?
1: Yeah. We got to the bottom of it. Fletch was saying it the British way.
2: Yeah.
1: But I'm sure in some places they pronounce this differently. Maybe it's paddle for some, but I think it's called padel. Anyways, I played on Monday, and my body sore the whole week. When I'm watching TV, the tip that I'm going to give you is something I started employing myself. You got some tight hammies. Maybe you got a quadricep that needs a good stretch. That's the big muscle on the front of your thigh. Yes, stretch while you're watching TV. I always think about like exercise or working out or any sort of like body maintenance is something you got to get up and go somewhere and do, whether it's the gym or you got a spot in your house where you roll out a mat or something. It's a huge waste of time. Just lay there in bed and, you know, kind of be intentional about it. Grab a pillowcase or a blanket, you know, wrap it around your foot, get that big old hammy stretch. You know, turn over on your belly, stretch a quad. Yeah.
4: I know what you mean, Rich. I have to really stretch to reach the TV remote sometimes if it's too far away.
1: It's good for you. It's good for you. That'll stretch out the latissimus dorsi.
4: Yeah. Every once in a while, you can, like, really do a big stretch and reach for another beer.
1: Uh-huh. Yeah. That one, that'll get the chest, the pectoral majoris.
2: Yeah, I guess where my confusion lies is while I'm watching TV, you want me to do something else.
1: Yeah. Well. You know, the screen's up there, and you know, if you're laying,
3: it's nice to multitask. I bought a vibration plate recently.
1: Boy, I thought that was going in a different direction.
2: Okay, I was like, whoa.
3: I like to stand on my vibration plate while I watch something.
1: Gosh. Okay. Well, just a tip with Big Rich. For now on, it's going to be the kitty corner.
2: Yeah. What are you watching?
3: Anything. Okay. Could be anything.
1: Yeah.
3: Last night I was watching the Drake release on YouTube. Live.
1: That actually now it's okay, all coming full circle. That makes perfect sense.
2: Yeah, we got it.
1: On top of the vibration plate.

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1: TD,
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2: 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We got you.

0: So I took a little bit of my advice from Just a Tip with Big Rich from a week or two ago. Maybe it was last week. I said, you need to start binge watching The Mandalorian to get yourself ready for the new Star Wars movie that's hitting theaters on May 22nd, The Mandalorian and Grogu.
1: Have you been watching it?
0: And so yesterday, last night, as a promise to my kids, if they got their homework done, the 10-year-old and the 7-year-old, they were going to pile on the couch with Pop. And we were going to sit down and watch The Mandalorian Season 1, Episode 1, and we did it. And at the end of the episode, you get to meet Baby Yoda, Grogu. It was awesome.
1: Yeah, this is a great show, by the way. They're only like 30 minutes long. It's not that much of a commitment. You can knock this thing out in a night.
0: See, that's what I was thinking. And then Anne had a different, my wife had a real different thought on us watching any more than one episode. She was like, these kids need to go to bed. I'm like, but they just met Baby Yoda. The whole time, though, I was jealous of Mandalorian is a bounty hunter. He's neither a good guy or a bad guy. He gets bad people for good people for bad people. He's just out there capturing people or things for hire. That's what he is. It's really cool. It's like an old West movie.
1: So Star Wars had the Western vibe.
0: Yeah.
1: It was basically a Western in space, and they kind of got away from it. This is right back to it, and more so.
0: I found myself looking up the weapons he was using, like the IB-94 blaster pistol, the Ambin pulse blaster, or the Ambin sniper rifle that he was using in episode one. I just thought these things were so cool. I was like, I want them in my hands right now.
2: But the jetpack.
0: The jetpack
2: doesn't actually have a button. He just kind of thinks it, and
0: or,
2: it happens.
0: Or that, the wrist flamethrower when he gets attacked by that T-Rex with no neck whatsoever.
1: Come on.
3: Is that what we're using the flamethrowers for?
0: Well, we could.
1: Whatever you need.
0: It can be for enemies or just putting a hard sear on a ribeye.
1: Or extinguishing weeds.
0: Thank you.
1: Yeah. On the sidewalk.
3: No wonder I haven't pulled the one out of the box that you guys got me yet. I don't have ribeyes or weeds.
0: Depends on your company, you keep. The point is, if you could take anything from the movies and bring it home to your house, like anything you see on the silver screen or a TV show, and have it with you, mine would be the pulse blaster or the wrist grappling hook from The Mandalorian.
1: Wow. We're talking any movie of any time period?
0: Any movie, any time period. You could grab a movie item and put it in your daily life. What would it be?
1: Hang on. I got to think about that for a second here. There's a lot to choose from.
0: Let's all think about it. 888-570-1015. We want to hear from you, too. A movie item you need in your daily life.

0: 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Tons to get into. It's a Bar Car Friday. Later on, we're going to be joined in studio by Tony Conja, owner-operator of Keg and Bottle. We're going to be dipping into some delicious libations. But before all that, we want to ask you if you could pull something off of the silver screen, right out of the movies, and have in your real life. What would it be? So we got Michael from Chula Vista, who's got an interesting contribution. Michael, you're going the Ghostbusters route. What exactly from Ghostbusters would you have in real life?
1: Yeah, I've thought about this. I would want the proton pack. Okay, I'm willing to wear it all day long on my back. I don't mind about the weight. And then if anybody bothers me, boom, I shoot them. Now they're inside my backpack, like I don't have to deal with them anymore. So it's any controversies immediately eliminated.
2: Wow.
3: I mean, I have no problem with this.
2: No,
3: the proton pack's a good choice.
0: Yeah, good choice. That little the ghost trap toaster oven that they throw out into the middle of the floor.
3: Wow. It's cool. Super cool.
0: One thing I know about Michael from Chula Vista, he ain't afraid of no ghosts.
3: He's also not afraid of crossing the streams.
0: Who is your favorite Ghostbuster? Was it Ray, Egon, Winston? Which of the Ghostbusters would you say is your favorite?
1: Dr. Venkman. Bill Murray.
0: Yep. That is the correct answer. I left him out intentionally. Wow. Venkman, I love the opening scene where he was doing the, he was trying to test to see if people had the ability to be mediums.
3: Right.
0: And he's holding up shapes, and every time the gal got it right, even when she didn't, and then he zapped the guy every time.
3: Oh, it was so great.
0: Gosh. That
3: movie is fantastic. Have you ever seen it, Kat? It came out in 84.
2: No. That was before I was born, and you know I'm not catching up on anything from before I'm born.
3: It's incredible to me. It's a mind-blowing movie.
2: Oh. Really? Oh.
4: You know how there's like a test to get into this country legally? Like, Ghostbusters should be a test to pass adulthood.
3: Yeah, exactly.
2: Really?
4: Yeah, exactly. Like, if you're not 15 by the time you've seen the Ghostbusters, you should just start over.
0: Yeah, sure.
2: I would love to start over. Sounds awesome.
0: Yeah. We actually have to provide Kat the official list of movies she needs to catch up on, because chances are when it's her turn to decide what object from the movie she wants to bring into real life, it's going to be one of those wands from the movie Hocus Pocus.
2: My mind did first go to a wand. But yeah, you guys are gonna hate what mine is.
0: Oh,
3: was it really from Hocus Pocus?
2: No, but you guys are gonna hate the one that I choose.
0: It's a cauldron. 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
8: 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Crash on the Coronado Bridge westbound at Toll Plaza. That crash is blocking the right lane. Traffic is stacked up from the 5. North 805 going to be bumper to bumper from Division up through North Park. And West 94 is going to be congested from the 15 to the 5 interchange. 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
1: Trending with TD.
2: Growing your own brain. Researchers here in the United States are working with scientists in the UK and have said they've made a breakthrough. They're currently working on growing brains that they believe will have enough cognitive activity to play simple video games.
3: Yeah.
2: What are we doing?
3: They've actually already proven that they can have neurons, so brain cells, independently control things on their own without the help of the human body.
2: A brain in a jar playing a video game.
4: I don't like that at all.
3: So like the neurons themselves, which I don't know, maybe it's 100,000 neurons, like they're able to complete like to play video games, basically. Like I believe it was the video game Doom. They were actually able to train neurons to play. So it's not shocking to me that this is all heading in the direction of creating an actual brain and having it autonomously do things.
2: So this would be beyond artificial intelligence.
3: Yeah, this would be bridging the human biology with science.
2: Yeah, I mean,
3: literally playing God.
2: Right. I mean, this is Frankenstein.
3: Yeah.
2: This is insane.
4: That's creepy.
2: Absolutely insane. Someone named Rich Paul from Clutch Sports. He has 1,300 followers on Instagram. But
5: that would be LeBron James's agent.
2: Yeah, that's his agent.
3: Yes. He's one of the most famous sports agents on the planet one of the richest agents on the planet.
2: Well, he apparently has the inside track because he's his agent. He said LeBron James is already in talks with the Cavs, and he's willing to return to Cleveland next season, but he is not going to take anything less than a max contract. He's not signing a veteran minimum style deal.
4: Yeah, you'd have to pay me a max contract to move to Cleveland too.
5: Wait,
4: sound great.
5: How many followers did you say he has?
2: I don't know, on Instagram?
5: Yeah,
2: I don't know. Said 1,300.
5: He has 636,000.
2: Wrong account. Wow. I looked up. I guess. Wrong Rich Paul.
3: Wrong Rich Paul. I found a Rich Paul in Cleveland. Seemed like the guy.
2: Yeah,
3: a dapper fellow.
2: Yeah, seemed like a nice guy.
4: Maybe it's a fake guy that's acting like his agent that says this.
2: He has 1,301 now. I gave him a follow.
3: Yeah.
4: You did not.
3: He seemed like a nice dude. that doesn't shock me that LeBron James is interested in the maximum deal, especially considering you think about how much money he's made for the NBA.
2: But, I mean, didn't we all know that he was going to Cleveland?
5: It's been a rumor for a few weeks now, really for a few months. But LeBron, if he were to stay with the Lakers, he would have to take a team-friendly deal because there's no way they can construct anything around them right now because they're paying max money to Luka and potentially to Austin Reeves. If he goes to Cleveland, they can give him all the money he wants and give him the farewell tour he wants.
2: So how much do they pay him? $100 million.
5: For a year, probably 55.
3: Yeah, it's slotted every year. Like the max obviously increases, so we'll see what it is. But what's interesting to me, more interesting than just his contract, is to see what happens with Bronny James, his son, who plays for the Lakers.
4: The Lakers are going to cut him.
5: He's not going to be on the team. There's no way.
3: The Lakers,
5: they've kept him around because of LeBron.
4: He's going to be
2: a Cavalier now.
3: Yeah, I was about to say, does he come with daddy?
2: Yeah. Buy one, get one free. Yeah.
5: Bronny James wouldn't start on most college teams.
3: It's the logo deal with the Jameses.
4: Wow, I thought that the whole reason, well, outside of, you know, nepotism, was that he was decent. I thought he was good for the NBA.
5: He wasn't even a starter at USC when USC was bad.
4: Oh, wow. Mm-hmm.
3: Yeah.
2: Build the statue. When Montreal's Formula 1 weekend kicks off later this month, the city's dancers will not be in pole position. Strippers in the Canadian city are planning a strike ahead of F1's Canadian Grand Prix. It's happening Saturday, May 23rd. It's one of the busiest weekends of the year there, but they want to become salaried employees, they want the same protections as other workers per the country.
3: I've been saying for years, pole workers union needs to be something. They need benefits. Yeah. They need pension. Mm-hmm. Get off the pole and onto the picket.
5: In the NFL, when the referees go on strike, they have something called scabs who come in and they take the place of the NFL referees. I don't think you want to see them.
4: Scab strippers.
3: Nobody wants to see a scab up on a stage. I've always said that.
5: That's got to be their busiest weekend of the year too. People who go to F1 races are rich and horny.
3: That's true.
2: And that's all they want to do is go to the strip club?
5: I would imagine.
2: I'll be honest.
4: Maybe it's probably highly frequented.
3: On the agenda.
2: When I thought Formula 1, I did not think strip club.
3: No, I didn't either. It seemed like a classy, snobby, highfalutin crowd, but apparently they are dropping dollars and drinking the bub. All right. Hey, back to it. What is one movie item you wish you could keep in your house, in your car, or in your pocket? We'll get to that. 888-570-1015. Also, we got some Rod Stewart tickets for you to win. We'll tell you how to win those next.

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7: 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Traffic is still clearing out from an earlier crash westbound on the Coronado Bridge. Your bumper to bumper from midspan. West 94, stop and go from the 805 to the 5, and North 805 going to be heavy from Division up to the 15 interchange. 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What is a shoulder butt roast?
8: No, bone in butt roast. How much is it per pound?
7: $1.69 per pound.
9: Oh, that's good. TV made one of those in studio like 3 or 4 years ago.
8: We did,
9: now.
8: Yeah, it was great.
9: Fell right off the bone.
7: Shoulder butt roast.
10: Yeah, that was my high school nickname. That and Butterball. Oddly enough,
8: I put it on the smoker all night long. I was up all night.
10: It was so good, it was worth you not sleeping for that meal.
8: For also no reason.
10: If you could steal one item from any movie and make it real, which one are you grabbing? For me, it would be the bat signal. I would just be on the roof all night.
8: The whole signal?
10: The whole damn signal.
8: Oh, man.
7: What would you be calling for?
10: Dad.

0: Huge congrats to Manny, who just won Rod Stewart tickets. We're going to have more coming up next hour. Okay, back to it. 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Chris from San Marcos, you're with Big Rich, TD, and Fletch. What item would you grab from the movies and make your own?
1: All right, you got to remember, I'm older. I'm in my 50s, but everybody's got to go James Bond theme. Oh. Go back to The Spy Who Loved Me, the villain, Carl Stromberg, the shipping magnate, that had the underwater mansion that could come up out of the water and go back down.
2: Yes.
1: Does anybody do that thing? If you could put that in your in the ocean, that would be the sickest.
2: Oh, yeah, that would be sweet. You know, and it reminds me, too, of like the Batcave. Can we just have the whole Batcave?
0: The Batcave. Can you imagine?
1: Yeah, there you go. Now, just depends how far we're going with this, right? But that stuff's insane.
2: Yeah, no doubt. And I would like a waterfall I have to drive through to get to my house where no one knows it is.
0: Yeah, people would be like, gosh, I mean, where did this mountain and this waterfall come from in Valley Center? And who's the mysterious man who keeps driving through it?
2: Why is it always dark there?
0: Yeah, so many bats. All right, Chris, thank you so much. That's a great one.
2: That's fun.
0: A secret lair is not the direction I was thinking, but that is a perfect idea.
3: Because, what would you do in there?
0: Whatever you want.
2: Yeah, anything you want.
0: Nobody can see through the windows.
2: And all kinds of things. When we brought this up, I was thinking the sword from Masters of the Universe. What's that? The Sword of Grayskull or something like that. But now we've gone secret layers.
0: Yeah. There's some good ones out there. It's Big Rich, TD, and Fletch, 101.5 KGB. If you could steal one item from any movie and make it real, which one would it be? We want to hear from you.

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2: 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We got you.

0: Movie magic. When you watch a movie and you see an item on the screen and you think to yourself, my gosh, if that only existed in our daily lives, things would be easier, better, more fun. There's so many times where I'm in a movie theater and I'm just like, oh my gosh. Like, you remember the movie, the Adam Sandler movie? Wasn't a great flick. It was called Click, where he had a remote control where could fast forward or slow down or pause.
1: Did you say it wasn't a great flick?
2: I don't think I made it through the whole thing.
1: That movie is incredible, and it brings me to tears every time I watch it.
0: It's a tearjerker. I watched it all the way through once and then caught parts of it other times. It's not amazing, but it is a good family-friendly movie. And I mean, the moral of the story is you don't want to fast forward through life. You want to live it all out. But that remote control seems like such a cool thing to have. You ever been in a meeting where you're like, oh boy, oh boy, let's hit the double button on this fast forward right now. What movie item would Fletch's hand goes right up? What would you like to bring into your real life?
1: I got two of them. First one's from a TV show, the car from Supernatural. It was a 1967 Chevy Impala. It is the most badass car you will ever see.
0: I don't know.
1: They haven't seen it. You've never seen Supernatural?
2: 67 Impala would be cool to have, but I've never seen Supernatural.
1: It was like the most popular show on TV for like a decade.
3: I've heard of it, but yeah, I haven't watched it either.
2: Really? I mean, I know the show. I've just never watched
3: Fletch, come on. When it comes to shows, you watch everything. Not everybody's that way.
1: You didn't watch the Winchesters go to battle with the Supernatural?
3: I don't know what that means.
1: This is crazy.
3: Different language you're speaking.
0: Yeah, yeah. None of that resonates.
1: All right, well, the Iron Man suit is my other one.
0: Oh,
1: so you guys got it. Yeah,
3: that's a good one.
2: Pretty good.
3: Okay, I have one from
0: Jarvis. Make me an accurate portrait of myself nude.
1: That's what I'm saying.
3: Like, you guys already make your own sketches of yourselves nude.
0: Yeah, hang on.
3: I've been forced to look at them several times. Rich is going into his folder to pull it out again.
1: I don't know why
3: it's always so readily available.
2: Well, we've kept them. We're very proud
3: of
2: them.
3: I don't need to see your penciled nude.
0: I made a lot of sketches over the years.
3: Come on. That's not you, naked.
2: No, that was some at symbols. Or what do you call those things?
0: Oh, yeah.
2: I don't know what you call it.
0: The shake that at.
2: Uh-huh. Yeah. These were promotional opportunities.
0: Oh, here's one I drew. I put some shading in it.
1: God, what's impressive is how, talented Rich is as an artist. Like, your brain is broken, Rich, yet you can do this.
3: Those are images you could not post to our Instagram.
2: No, because we did ask our boss.
3: They're not safe for work.
2: And she said no.
3: And by the way, we're at work. Why am I looking at pictures of this right now?
0: This is TDs.
3: Why did you guys all sketch yourselves nude? This is crazy.
1: These are not self-portraits. Mine's a rocket ship.
2: Yeah, it is a rocket ship.
3: Okay.
2: It is a rocket ship.
0: That's very nice. Patriotic penis.
2: I don't know how no one has said coolest movie prop or the movie prop you should take is not a lightsaber. I don't know how anyone has not said
3: that. That is a good one.
2: But I would like the 1989 Batmobile.
0: Oh, a Batmobile. Ew. Pick up the kids from school?
2: Oh, man, it'd be so cool.
3: With a lightsaber, all you can do is, kill and destroy.
1: Yeah, can I tell you the problem with the lightsaber? I would want to, sleep with the lightsaber next to me. I thrash a lot in my sleep. So if I accidentally thrash and turn it on,
2: it'd be bad news.
3: Yeah, the bed
2: is it'd be bad news. But it's not just about killing this, right? What if you said, oh, my gosh, I need to open this can?
1: What if you accidentally drop the lightsaber and it's going downwards? It's just going all the way down.
3: Through the floor.
2: Forever?
1: Through the earth.
3: Maybe.
2: I don't know. I don't know. I mean, I guess we could only test it out once I have it.
0: Yeah,
3: I've got a good one that actually my friend Shay, who is listening, she texted in and she said the lamp from Aladdin.
0: Oh, that is a good one.
3: Yes, because you get your own three wishes.
2: Mm-hmm.
0: I would just be like, one of my wishes is just for the genie not to, I like the genie the most. I'd be like, I just want to hang with you, buddy.
3: He was cool.
2: You're with me all the time.
1: Do we remember the end of Aladdin? He kind of reveals that he's been a slave this whole time. Aladdin's final wish is to set him free.
3: Yeah, wow, way to bring us down.
1: Way to go, Shay.
2: Are you not allowed to wish for more wishes? Is that the thing?
1: That is part of the rules. You're not allowed to kill anybody. Can't bring anybody back from the dead. No wishing for more wishes.
3: How do you remember all of that?
1: Seen that movie
3: a lot. Yeah, you would still just do your two wishes and then set him free.
2: Man, I'd wish for that talking toucan.
0: Oh, Iago.
2: Yeah, I want him.
0: Yeah, the parrot.
2: Yeah, but
1: that's cool. That's the bad guy's parrot.
2: Yeah, we'd be friends.

0: A butcher was interviewed at tastingtable.com and gave out two of these, I guess you would call them beef cuts, that in the past few years have gained popularity. And a lot of people walk past them in the meat section, and he said, you're missing out on some really flavorful cuts.
1: Is it the tri-tip? Because that's only available on the West Coast per flesh.
0: Yeah. It is not the tri-tip. The tri-tip exploded in popularity recently. He said the chuck eye is also one of those cuts that people often look past because it's usually kind of considered like a stew meat,
1: the
0: but he
1: chuck
0: said,
1: eye.
0: Yeah, it's a part of the chuck roast, the upper shoulder of the cow. It's a part of the primal cut, and he said it's as flavorful as a ribeye, and if cooked, you know, at a perfect medium rare, it can be one of the most delicious, cheaper cuts you could get at the supermarket or butcher counter.
1: So people are grilling a chuck eye like a ribeye.
0: Yeah. It says the chuck eye and the chuck rib are primal cuts. The chuck, however, tends to be a little bit tougher. But
1: if I saw chuck, I'd immediately think this is for a pot roast.
0: Yeah. That's exact. Yeah, stews, pot roast, stuff like that. Also, you know what? This probably has been on your table before, or you've ordered it from a restaurant, may not even known it, but a flank steak also is another cut that apparently is, if you pass by it, you need to get your hands on it.
1: That's my wife's favorite cut.
0: A flank steak.
2: That's what you make carne asada with.
1: Is it really?
2: Mm-hmm.
1: It makes sense. It's pretty lean. It's not. Yeah. There's not a lot going on, you know, fat wise. But she likes it marinated and cut thin.
0: Yeah, flat iron or flank steak, really, really good. So if you're stopping by the grocery store today, keep an eye out for chuck eye or
1: flank steak is not cheap.
0: Or is it not?
1: No. Flank steak. I mean, for a full flank steak, maybe one cut up is cheap. But
0: interesting.
1: We're getting a signal right now. Apparently, we've talked too long.
0: Oh, great. We also have new moon. It's been orbiting. You haven't known about it. We'll explain that next.
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34: 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Westbound on the Coronado Bridge, you're stop and go from Midspan onto the island. South 163 congested from Washington down through Valvo Park. And a little bit of slowing on North 805 from the 94 to North Park. Other than that, it is Friday light on the roads this morning. Beat the heat with the Palm Springs Aerial Tramway summer pass this summer. 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
32: Thank you, Kat. It's Big Rich, TD, and Fletch. If you look to the sky, it's been there all along and you haven't even noticed it. Orbiting aside our very own moon, we'll explain coming up next. Shut up!

0: got 101 minutes of commercial-free rock here on the legendary KGB. All the while, you know how sometimes people say many, many moons ago? Why would they pluralize moon? Well, as it turns out, unbeknownst to all of us, we've had many temporary mini moons. In fact, Earth's gravity will pull in asteroids that are captured in orbit for a time and then they're released back into space. The most recent one was 2024 PT5, which arrived late September 2024. It departed quickly afterward, about a month later in November of 2024. But it acted as like a temporary bus-sized satellite about 10 meters across. You couldn't see it from Earth with the naked eye, but it was orbiting us just like our moon.
1: 10 meters. It was like 35 feet.
0: Yeah, small.
1: So
0: yeah.
1: Tiny, dude.
0: Tiny little moon. Well, now we've got a new one that they're regarding as kind of a quasi-moon, which is a type of mini-moon.
1: It's no moon.
0: I'm curious if it is or if it ain't. But 2025 PN7 has been identified as a long-term quasi-moon that's been following us this year.
1: And so around October, I guess, it came into our orbit. That's when we grabbed a hold of it, and it's been circling around us here. Or I don't know if it's made a full circle. I don't know how fast it's traveling. But it's only going to stay a couple years, right?
2: No, it'll stay until 2083.
0: Yeah, it says 60 years. 60 years it's going to be with us.
2: It's 19 meters.
1: Oh, it's also a little guy.
2: It's a little guy. It's a quasi-moon.
3: I mean, it still feels big enough to cause you some worry.
1: A tiny little moon?
3: I don't know.
2: Well, it's further away than the real moon. I don't think it's ever going to get closer than like a million miles away from us, but it is a tiny little moon that's orbiting around, and we have two moons, which is pretty cool because that's pretty close to Star Wars.
1: That is pretty close to Star Wars. Mm-hmm. I don't know why we're throwing moon on this thing.
3: Do you think that this is a
1: thing.
3: Star Wars thing? Isn't it? Isn't a new movie coming out?
0: Well, yeah.
1: You think it's just a promotional vehicle?
2: Well, it's a real mini moon that's out there.
1: Yeah, Disney has some money.
3: If anybody has the money to put a new moon out there to promote Star Wars, it is Disney.
0: Can you imagine if you get on a telescope and you're like, I think they have Grogu up there.
2: Just waving at you with his big-ass ears.
0: This one's roughly 13 to 36 meters across, about the size of like a small building, like an office building that you would see, you know, in a strip mall parking lot or something. Poses no danger to Earth. Its closest approach is about 2.5 million miles away, roughly 10 times the distance of our actual moon. So it is orbiting outside of the path of our moon that lights up the night sky. But it's really interesting to have, you know, something there alongside of us on our journey hurtling through space into oblivion.
1: Good.
0: Yeah.
1: That's nice.
0: Speaking of hurtling through space into oblivion, trending with TD coming up next. No, we shout for the Fletch Zone. We just get quiet with eager anticipation when it's trending with TD.

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2: Well, great news, guys. San Diego County officials are warning South Bay residents about possible sewage impacts after failures in Tijuana's wastewater system. It prompted concerns about increased cross-border flows into the U.S. According to the U.S. International Boundary and Water Commission, emergency repairs are underway on a leak involving the parallel gravity line, a major pipeline that carries wastewater through Tijuana.
3: Okay, what are they talking about, a leak? This has been going on for years, not decades.
2: This is not just the river. This is also now lines that are in the ground have leaked.
3: Oh, my gosh. So it's gotten worse?
2: It's gotten worse. So they're repairing it as we speak. They think the repairs will last about 24 hours, but it will affect operations at the South Bay International Wastewater Treatment Plant, which will also affect our waters here.
4: Yeah, great. The parallel gravity line is a critical piece of binational wastewater infrastructure in Tijuana, Mexico. It's currently undergoing those emergency repairs following the major leak that's been reported. And yeah, it's unbelievable how much the strong sewage odors and increased wastewater risk at our beaches impact tourism and your enjoyment of the gorgeous San Diego coastline, especially in the South Bay.
3: Yeah, but even deeper than that, Rich, it's a public health crisis. Like, it's not good for people to be smelling that all day.
4: No.
3: And the contamination of it all. Like, people are getting sick.
2: Yeah, yeah, I don't, it's not good on a number of levels. And also, what's not good is they haven't found the next James Bond, guys. However, the hunt for the next James Bond has officially kicked off. Amazon MGM Studios started auditioning actors for the part of 007 the past few weeks. Variety is reporting the studio is enlisting the help of Game of Thrones' Nina Gold to find the man with the with the amount of danger necessary to replace Daniel Craig as Ian Fleming's super spy. Daniel Craig was a good James Bond.
5: I agree. He was a really good James Bond. You can bet on this. Who will be the next James Bond? Wow. Right now, Callum Turner is the favorite. Jacob Elordi follows him. Callum and then Harris Turner. Dickinson is the next one.
4: Oh, Jacob Elordi plays the jock in Euphoria?
5: Yep, and he was in the Margot Robbie movie, Wuthering Heights.
2: I don't like Callum Turner's little tiny eyeballs.
4: Elordi would be a good James Bond.
2: Wait, that's the Wuthering Heights guy?
4: Yeah.
5: In real life, he does have an accent, which James Bond.
3: Okay.
2: So does Tom Holland.
5: Mm-hmm.
2: He'd be a terrible James Bond.
4: He would be awful. So he'd be like, is this somebody's kid's brother? So is he allowed to drink a martini?
5: The people want Henry Cavill to be the next James Bond.
2: Hang on, let me look at Henry Cavill.
5: Superman in the who was the
2: director? Oh, yeah, he would be a good James Bond, but he does not have an accent.
3: But they're actors. They can create accents.
4: Maybe Cavill does. Maybe he's
5: English. I think Henry Cavill does have an accent. He's European of some nature. Yeah, but he plays an American in most of his movies, so he puts on an American accent. Mm. But Henry Cavill would be the buffest James Bond who's ever existed.
4: That is true. Yeah, wouldn't even need any of the gadgets. He just flexes pecs. Wow.
2: Really nice. Well, I don't know. Any of those, sure. Whatever. Yeah. And Fletch, you're going to be happy to hear Tiger Woods. He's back.
5: I know. He went on his little retreat, got rehab, and is back in the States.
2: Yeah, and Jim Furyk, he's going to be leading the U.S. team at the
4: Ryder Cup.
2: The Ryder Cup in Ireland in 2027. He has insisted that he wants Tiger Woods to be included in some capacity when the event rolls around.
5: Everyone's wanted Tiger to be the captain for years, and he's always kind of pushed it to the side. But this would be, he would be a captain's choice if he was on the team.
4: Mm. As long as he's not the driver.
2: That's what I was going to say. Yeah, you can't.
3: Get a driver, hire one.
4: Yeah. We've got those Rod Stewart tickets for you to win. He's playing a show in Chula Vista. If you call right now at 888-570-1015 and you're caller 10, you're going to that show. Also, speaking of movies, not James Bond, but this movie that's coming out soon is getting mixed reviews.

0: Star Wars has officially returned to the big screen, courtesy of The Mandalorian and Grogu. Members of the film press are calling the franchise's comeback a thrilling adventure and, quote, the perfect summer movie and, quote, unquote, a lot of fun. Although, overall reactions are divided. It's less about lore and more about a fun, freaky romp across the galaxy. I really dug that about it. Fandango's Eric Davis posted on X. More positive takes include, also really dug Ludwig Göransson's score, especially parts that paid homage to the 80s synth-driven horror action thrillers. It reminded me of how fun Star Wars was when it stops worrying about canon homework and just cuts loose for a little while. But then there were certain outlets who said, it's all right. It's a solid line drive past second base. Nothing to write home about. Definitely not a home run.
1: Wow.
0: Let's see. More mixed reactions came courtesy of IO9's Jermaine Lucier, who said the movie feels like a longer, bigger episode of The Mandalorian show.
2: That's what we want.
1: Yeah, that's fine with me.
2: Screw critics when it comes to Star Wars. They almost never know what they're talking about. Star Wars is driven by its fan base. Star Wars is driven by people who love the universe that it lives in. And if this is an extended episode of Mandalorian, that's what we want.
1: I think this will be the second best Star Wars ever made.
3: Really?
0: Colliders.
3: That's a lot.
1: And that's huge. For Disney.
0: Colliders, I think that's another movie website. Perry Nirmoff shared this. Live action huts are challenged to pull off. A gladiator hut, even more so. And it didn't help that Rada's dialogue was often too much on the nose. He did grow on me, but it felt like there was a more compelling way to
2: There is a character that has a six-pack in this. And the Hutts are like Jabba the Hutt, the big fat guy who has Princess Leia in the bikini.
1: Yeah.
2: But the Hutt in this movie has a six-pack, which is cool.
1: Now, sometimes I watch Star Wars and I think, oh, this is really corny. But I go, if I was a kid, would I go, yeah, this is where I'm at.
2: Well, it's supposed to be a little corny, a little campy, a little cheesy. That's part of the universe.
0: Reporter Jonathan Sim wrote, one of the weakest Star Wars movies, an emotionless, predictable experience that doesn't push Din Djarin anywhere. Interesting, dull, unexciting fight scenes, just CGI monsters, action figures mashed together, a long colorless made-for-TV movie.
1: Wow. I hate it. Jeez. I bought my tickets already.
0: I agree with what TD said. Through the eyes of a child, when

things get corny on Star Wars, that's when it gets fun for kids. I watched Mandalorian for the first time with my kids last night, season one, episode one. They positively loved it. I cannot wait until this movie comes out.

0: Happy Friday, San Diego. It is a Bar Cart Friday. Woo! Brought to you by Keg and Bottle. Yeah. Tony Conja came walking in with our friend Hector. He's with Virginia Distillery Co. And we're going to be sipping on some single malt whiskeys. We're going to even try a little tequila as well.
1: Whoa.
0: Going to be getting involved.
1: Good, because we got a quinceañera we're celebrating.
0: That's exactly right.
2: Yes, we are.
0: Los Gatos del Catherine, quinceañera fiesta. It begins coming up next.

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1: 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Here it goes down, down into my belly.
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2: My problem is I drink too much, way too much. Yeah. I get my doctor a urine specimen. It was an olive in it.
0: Now, let's pour some drinks.
3: Yes, let's pour some drinks. Indeed, it is, in fact, a Bar Car Friday brought to you by Keg and Bottle, owner, operator of Keg and Bottle. 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We're going to be sipping on some single malt whiskey first, right, Hector?
4: Yeah, we're going to jump into our award winner right here. So we're leading with some good stuff.
5: Okay.
6: It's already been popped.
3: Hector, it's good to see you again. This is going to be a lot of fun. So this is an American single malt, not to be confused with a scotch. It's a whiskey that's aged longer than your typical whiskey. They put it to bed for a little while. And man, just sniffing
6: on it. It's got a good nose on it. Virginia Distillery Company. Where's this at? Kentucky?
4: You'd be remiss to think that, right? No, we're located at the heart of the Blue Ridge Mountains, just outside of Charlottesville in Lovingston, Virginia.
3: Okay.
4: So this right here is our toasted barrel. We call it Blue Ridge to pay homage to where our distillery's at. Small, family-owned, literally our CEO and his mother are the ones behind this distillery, 100 acres worth of property that we're just out here making the best whiskey we can possibly make.
6: It does really, really smell nice. Yeah. I mean, are there certain notes I'm supposed to be picking up here, Hector?
4: Yeah, so take this first whiskey, and what you actually get on the nose is going to be something reminiscent of, I want you to think bright orchard fruit. So think of like peaches and apricot. But the cool thing about this toasted barrel is you get all of this deep like toffee and vanilla and coffee, all of that in the mid palate. A little bit of spice. Wow. That's 93 proof coming in on that bottle.
3: Wow. Yeah. But you could argue there's even like a soft vanilla and freshly baked brioche flavor to it.
6: Is that what you're picking up?
4: That's the legitimate tasting notes coming from not the guy who pushes it, but
3: reading from the bottle.
7: It is very, very good.
6: It is so good.
3: An American single malt whiskey. And you had mentioned out in the Blue Ridge Mountains of Virginia, gorgeous landscape out there. And I was reading up on Virginia Distillery Company. So the CEO's dad is actually the one who bought all this acreage and was building this distillery. And it was kind of like his passion project. And when he passed away, it went away. Well, I shouldn't say it went away, but the vision sort of died with him. And it was his son and his wife who kind of teamed up and said, no, we gotta get this thing going again. It was dad's dream. And they launched this brand. It's such a wonderful story to get behind.
4: And that's the cool thing, right? Not only are we making great juice, but we're doing it in honor of Dr. Moore. So Dr. Moore passed away, like you said, in the midst of building out the distillery. Everything we have on this acreage is all of his passion, all of his dream that he never got to see through. So when Gareth was settling the estate after his dad passed away, he saw all of this for the first time and was like, Mom, Dad always told us, have the courage of your convictions. Whatever it is that you love, chase it full-heartedly. They made that high-end whiskey. We saw that through. And what you have is, years later, an iteration of taking that whiskey at 5 years old and then moving it into finishing barrels for just another layer of personality.
6: Absolutely cool. Yeah. Man, that is cool.
3: Yeah, so we got the Blue Ridge Toasted Barrel Finish Virginia Distillery Co. Single Malt. And so far, so good. Yeah, this is a good juice here, Hector.
8: I just want to say on the single malt, the American single malts, not so many companies doing it.
3: No.
8: It's becoming a little more popular. But, yeah, you know, when you think of single malt, you think of Scotland, right?
3: Yeah.
8: But these guys really knocked it out of the park, and I feel like this is almost like a gateway if people are trying to get into to other single malts, right?
3: Yeah.
8: This is American single malt.
3: Kind of kicks open the door for you.
6: You're just like in a chocolate malt.
3: Yeah, that's
9: you
3: true.
9: Do typically or do vanilla. That, TD.
3: Yeah, any fountain drinks really, but single. This works.
6: I'm into it.

0: Oh, look at that. Gas prices are back to should I sell a kidney levels. Nice.
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0: Our Friday brought to you by Keg and Bottle. We're going to be sipping on some more single malt American whiskey here in just a moment. But I wanted to bring this story front and center for a moment. As our Padres have just slipped behind NL West leaders, the Los Angeles Dodgers.
1: That's the sound nobody wants to hear.
0: Bad news for the Dodgers, especially their closing pitcher, Edwin Diaz, who's been linked to illegal cockfighting events in Puerto Rico following a USA Today sports investigative report.
1: Whoa.
0: Apparently, promotional graphics were posted on Facebook in February featuring Diaz wearing his official Dodgers uniform to market these cockfighting events happening in the Puerto Rico area.
2: Why?
1: Well, anybody, though, can put anybody on a flyer. Does that mean necessarily that he was actually involved?
0: So Diaz was quoted in an interview where he discussed his family's participation, noting that they had entered four roosters into the tournament. So at very least, his family is involved. There obviously is a federal ban on cockfighting. It's been completely illegal under U.S. federal law in all states since December of 2019, which sort of feels
1: a little too recent.
3: Way too recent.
1: Well, yeah, that is, I mean, that type of animal behavior is it's barbaric and weird.
3: We got ourselves
1: awful.
3: A real-life Kenny Powers.
1: But
2: we also know that
1: there are family members of famous people and athletes and rich celebrities who use their family members' likeness to promote things and to make money. So,
3: Kat, why are you defending a Dodger?
1: I don't even know who he is, but I'm just saying, like, anybody could put anybody's picture on a flyer.
0: Major League Baseball has not yet announced any official action, but Diaz could face fines or potentially suspension under MLB joint personal conduct policy. Of course, everything has to be ratified by the MLBPA, which is the union that represents the players, before the conduct investigation ceases. But this is bad news for the Dodgers, maybe good news for the Padres, because he's pretty good.
1: Yeah.
2: Why do athletes, or not even athletes, superstars, celebrities, do so many stupid things?
0: Well, I, you know what?
1: Money and power make people pretty intolerable.
0: Talent.
4: A lot of free time.
0: And also, like, talent doesn't, let's put it this way. If you are born of a family that comes from, you know, meager income, or even a family of criminals, but you are a great basketball player or football player, or you're a talented singer or rapper, or, you know, name the talent, you can specialize in something, get lifted out of that environment, but then all the people you associate with, who raise you, who love you, are still involved in those things. You can't bring everyone up with your salary.
1: Yeah, which is why I think, you know, we see a lot of family members leech off of their rich family member.
3: Now, the top comments on social media with this are, it's such a big part of the culture and people defending Edwin Diaz for this.
0: Out in Puerto Rico.
3: Yeah, it's wildly common.
0: Or in Mexico, cockfighting, obviously.
1: Yeah. Well, I'm not defending him. I'm just saying we don't know if it's true, if he's involved. Just because his picture's on the flyer doesn't mean he's actually doing it.
3: Internet
2: said
3: so.
2: You are really trying to defend this guy. Somebody could
1: be using his likeness, and it could be his
2: family. Has this happened to you? Have you been
1: caught? I think it happens to people all the time.
2: You've been busted for cockfighting?
0: 115 KGB star Kat Fisher alleged involvement in cockfighting.
1: Can you imagine the vegetarian on the show?
0: Oh, my gosh. Yeah, I actually could.
2: You don't eat them.
0: Those roosters are for fighting.
1: Oh my gosh.
0: We want to give you $1,000, but you need a keyword first. And then on the other side, we're going to be sipping on this single malt. It's Big Rich, TD, and Fletch. 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

0: Big Rich, TD, and Fletch on a Bar Car Friday, brought to you by Keg and Bottle. So Kat was wrong. Edwin Diaz vehemently defends cockfighting as part of his culture.
1: Oh
0: he loves
1: gosh.
0: It.
1: Oh my gosh, what did he say, Fletch?
0: He's been following it since he's a little boy in Puerto Rico.
2: You ready for the quote?
1: Yeah.
2: He said, "It's a pastime I followed since I was a child. Oh. It's legal in Puerto Rico, thank God. Otherwise, I wouldn't live here."
1: What?
2: But the federal ban in the United States in 2019 also counts for U.S. territories, which Puerto Rico is one of them. Mm-hmm. So it is no longer legal in Puerto Rico.
0: I guess he's got to move.
3: Yeah.
1: Okay, well, only said that it was possible that somebody could have been using his likeness without his knowledge on a flyer. Mm-hmm. I didn't know there were quotes of him talking about how he loves cockfighting.
2: Also, the flyer that was posted.
3: Weird emphasis on the weird syllable.
0: Edwin Diaz loves cockfighting.
2: The flyer that he was pictured on says, "The Puerto Rico Cockfighting Club invites all enthusiasts to a special match and a grand tribute to one of our island's greatest sources of pride, a tribute to the Puerto Rican star and cockfighter Edwin Sugar Diaz."
1: Oh my gosh, he's got a whole day surrounding him?
3: Yeah.
0: I would like to see it. His fighter. Whatever. All right. Okay. It's a Bar Car Friday brought to you by Keg and Bottle. Tony Condra, owner operator of Keg and Bottle, standing by with Hector, our new friend or our old friend from Virginia Distillery Co. We are sipping on the old Rasputin. We got another single malt here. Why don't you tell us about it a little bit?
4: So that's definitely what we're sipping on. So from what we're doing with this is actually it's called a Brewers Coalition. So we're a distillery out of Virginia, but we've worked with different breweries who are friends across the nation. This is us working with North Coast Brewing out of Northern California. They gave us 6 of their stout beer barrels called Old Rasputin.
0: I've had that before. That stout. That's awesome.
4: So you've had the stout. You've heard the name. This is our whiskey, our 5-year-old courage and conviction that we then move into these Old Rasputin stout beer barrels and we leave it there for 10 months.
0: This is delicious.
5: Let me tell you about Old Rasputin before the San Diego beer movement. Right?
0: Yeah.
5: Old Rasputin was like there. Like, that was a number one seller on our store shelves.
1: Yeah. Oh, wow.
5: Just a staple, a spectacular brewery. So for you guys to grab these and age this in these barrels is spectacular.
0: You can really pick up, like, a lot of those, like, cocoa, deep, caramely, like burnt caramel flavors from the stout. And it comes through. It holds up to the whiskey well. It's delicious.
4: Yeah. And the coolest thing about this is when you look at Old Rasputin and stout beers, it's a spectrum of flavor. So for me, when this interacts with our whiskey and that finish is so long that you actually get that entire spectrum. It starts off with these bright red fruits, then it gets a little spicy, and then it almost has that chocolate-covered coffee bean that you look for in stout. I think we were joking about malted chocolate. So
3: that's
4: you get some Whoppers on the backside of this.
3: All right. Whoppers on the backside. That's what they called me in high school.
0: They did. Yeah, it was a Catholic school.
1: It was a different time, Kat.
0: It was a different time.
3: I looked good in uniform, though.
0: You did.
2: It was pre-2019.
3: Yeah.
2: Before the federal ban.
3: That's
1: on
3: right. On Whoppers on the backside.
0: It's Big Rich, TD, and Fletch on a Bar Car Friday. 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
1: Trending with TD.
2: Federal health authorities have confirmed that 41 individuals are currently under active monitoring for the Hantavirus, pulmonary syndrome that's currently in the U.S. The current list of affected states includes Nebraska with 16 individuals under watch, followed by Georgia with 4. Washington and Kansas each have 3 people being monitored. Maryland, New Jersey, Texas, and California.
3: Whoa.
4: What part?
2: They haven't said, but the rumor was Irvine.
4: Oh, no.
2: I don't know.
4: A little close for comfort.
2: Yeah.
3: Not a fan of that. I wish they, so I understand Hantavirus probably came from, the region or the specific viral strain it came from. There's some scientific reason why it's called the Hantavirus, but I wish it was called the Catchavirus.
2: Just because it's a better name?
3: Yeah, well,
4: I agree, Fletch. That's
3: just
4: a lap.
3: Well, just something a little bit more, I don't know, splashy for the headlines.
2: The Hantavirus sounds like it'd be from Scooby-Doo.
5: It's named after the Hansan River in South Korea.
3: I see. Oh, okay. Yeah, geographic region. See, no. Yeah, let's get more creative with these. Yeah.
5: Alcohol does kill it.
2: There we go. So that's why we have Virginia Distillery Company here in studio today on a Bar Card Friday.
5: I think they mean isopropyl, but I like this better.
6: And that's why we got in the alcohol business. Yeah. We saw this coming.
3: Yeah. If you don't want to catch a virus like the Hantavirus, have a little Virginia Distillery.
5: Rich, it's weird you're still sitting here because that was a laugh.
2: The letter in bottle.com. You know what? He may want to sit here because he may want to hear about the 40th anniversary of Top Gun. Ladies and gentlemen, it is tomorrow officially, May 16th, 1986. That's when the original Top Gun first hit theaters. And Paramount has re-released Top Gun so you can see it again on the silver screen this weekend. But even better, they're also re-releasing the sequel, Top Gun Maverick, so you can see both movies back-to-back with the perfect double feature, with the perfect popcorn bucket, the Maverick helmet.
3: That's pretty awesome.
5: It's crazy. Drake named his new album after Top Gun. Iceman.
3: Oh, the Val Kilmer character.
2: Yeah.
3: Ice.
2: Yeah.
4: And that's only one of the 3 albums he put out last night, by the way.
2: Wow.
3: Wait. So I thought all 3 were called Iceman. Drake had different names for the albums.
4: That's the one that we knew he was going to put out, but then he surprise released 2 other albums at the same time.
2: Yeah, okay. Milkman, Amazon guy.
4: No, it's Habibti and...
3: Milkman, the paper boy.
4: Tony Conte knows
6: Habibti. Let me translate that for you.
4: Habibti and also Maid of Honor is the other one.
2: Habibti?
4: Habibti.
6: With an H, Habibti, which means sweetheart.
4: It's the album for the lady.
2: You did play us a clip, and I did say there is no way that I could drive down the road and possibly have that on.
4: You probably will next time you're driving with either of your kids.
3: Can you imagine, though, if I've got the windows down in the 4Runner and I arrive at a stoplight and you have that new Drake album playing, you'd be like, hello, neighbor.
2: Yeah.
4: I would expect it.
2: Yeah, you'd pick up your phone and you'd dial 3 digits.
7: I'm just chilling in the back room. Things are happening in the front room.
3: I'm just staring at the person next to me. Hey, just picking up the kid.
2: Yes, officer. License plate number is N as in November, C as in Charlie. A bizarre new fish species has been discovered off the coast of Papua New Guinea, named for its hairy orange appearance. May I present to you the adorable... Open up. Snuffleupagus.
4: Oh.
2: It's a little hairy fish.
4: That's a cutie.
2: It's a little orange hairy fish.
3: See, this is what I'm talking about.
2: How do we get one of these?
5: He looks like the Muppets character.
2: Yeah, the Sesame Street.
3: So they nailed it. So, okay, they name a fish Snuffleupagus. You guys are like, catch a virus. That's stupid. can we get a little more creative with the virus names?
2: But the catch a virus, it would have to be the ultimate virus.
3: Or like Snuffleupavirus.
2: It'd be a hairy virus.
5: That's 2.
3: Dude, I'm trying my hardest here. I mean, are you kidding me? We could call it something else. Like, I don't know. Like, the Elmo virus, make it more adorable. Tickle me virus.
4: Okay.
5: All right, negative one. That's pretty good.
2: That's the 4th Drake album that's coming out.
3: Tickle me virus.
4: I would love a 4th one.
2: You can't get enough.
4: I have not had even time to listen to the first 3.
2: Oh, me either. And I never will.
3: Yeah, that's going to be, again, another bad red light moment for me. And all right. Well, listen, we are celebrating the quinceañera for the Gatos del Catherine. Her cat's turned 15.
2: That's crazy.
3: Cat has finished up chemotherapy treatments, and we got a Bar Car Friday.

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0: Just the Tips with Big Rich, which we normally do here on a Bar Car Friday. 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Also, the Rasputin, is phenomenal.
1: I'm kind of mind-blowing.
0: Yeah, yeah.
1: I had no idea what I was about to taste.
0: It's really, really good stuff. And then we also, because of the partnership, Hector, with Cierto Tequila, we're going to have a margarita. This is the best morning I think we've had in a long time.
1: finally, it makes sense with the quinceañera.
2: Thank you.
0: We're celebrating cats. Their 15th birthday.
2: It's today. And it's also their golden birthday, 15 on the 15th.
0: Wow.
3: What is day. Is that golden?
2: Yeah. It's like if you turn 30 and your birthday's on the 30th.
1: Oh man, I missed mine. That was the 4th.
2: They also call it your champagne birthday.
0: I was 14 on mine.
1: Yeah, I got hammered.
0: I did drink a lot of champagne. Well, we're drinking margaritas right now. We got a pink margarita in front of us. Hector, this smells delicious. What's in it?
4: Yeah, so what you've got there, we've called the mauve margarita for the color. So what gives it that tinge is we actually start off with our 8-month-old Blanco, and that's 8 months, not in oak, but in stainless steel. So that's Cierto Tequila. Literally, it's just water, agave, and yeast. Wow. So no additives in this guy. That's the base for that margarita. What gives it that color is actually, instead of simple syrup, we're using Luxardo syrup. So those fancy cherries that you get for old fashions, toss a little bit of that inside, and that sweetens it up, but it also gives it that beautiful color.
2: That took TD's voice down a couple of octaves.
1: Yeah, that a lot of things dropped right there.
4: Yeah, talking about drops. So the partnership with y'all and with Keg and Bottle, Tony and myself actually just dropped the price on Cierto. So we've got some amazing deals. Tony, do you want to talk about those?
5: Sure. I mean, this item was a super luxury item. It still is a luxury item, but the price reflected it, and now it's literally half price. So we've already
2: half
5: price.
2: Whoa.
5: So we've adjusted the pricing online. If you just go to kegandbottle.com, you'll see the adjusted pricing. And these bottles, I mean, the Añejo, the extra Añejo, used to be $250.
2: Wow.
5: And now it's half that price. So it's spectacular.
0: This is incredible.
1: That's
0: stuff.
1: Incredible.
0: So a super premium tequila brand for half off today, because you've been listening to Big Rich, TD, and Fletch and supporting the show and supporting Keg and Bottle. We're passing that along to you, Sierra.
6: I mean, the bottle itself looks like it's a $1,000 bottle.
1: Yeah, it's crazy.
6: So if you just want to brag to your friends, buy one for whatever it is now and tell them it's a $200 bottle.
1: Yeah. Also, whatever shelf you're putting it on, you don't want to have another shelf above it, because it's 18 inches tall.
6: Yeah. Kind of looks like a trophy.
1: It does.
0: Honestly, I'm going to take both those bottles after we empty them today here, Hector. I'm going to make lamps, because that's how beautiful
1: honestly,
0: it is.
1: Honestly,
2: love that.
0: It looks like you would be able to sell these at an antique shop and turn a buck.
1: I mean, you're not even joking. These are incredible. Beautiful.
0: This has been a ton of fun. If you love a Bar Car Friday, we have more for you coming up on YouTube. Like, subscribe to Big Rich, TD, and Fletch. Also, Keg and Bottle. Hector, thank you so much for coming in the studio.
4: Thanks for having me, y'all.
0: Tony, as always, we appreciate you. 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

feels real. NFL schedule for the upcoming season was revealed yesterday. Let's talk about some of the highlights for the Chargers next. Good morning, it's Allie, 101.5 KTV. We made it. It's Friday. Well done.

Two-time major champion John Rahm has apologized for hitting a volunteer with a divot after he had a frustration swing during the first round yesterday at the 108th PGA Championship. Basically, he hit a crappy shot on 7, and he swung his golf club, and it created a divot and hit one of the volunteers in the face. He's like, inexcusable. My bad. KGB. Oh, yeah.

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4: Morning clouds, partial clearing along the coast today. Highs mid-60s, more sunshine inland. Highs low to middle 70s. Clouds tonight with lows in the 50s.
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1: NASCAR taking a bit of a break this weekend from the Cup Series to do the All-Star race at Dover. Shane Van Gisbergen won at Watkins Glen last weekend, so obviously hoping to get some momentum into this weekend's race. Tyler Reddick, though, is your points leader currently. 101.5 KGV, speaking of racing,

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1: 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We got you.

Padres. Back to second in the NL West. They dropped 2 out of 3 against the Brewers. They'll stay on the road to take on the Mariners in some Vetter Cup action tonight and all weekend. Go Padres. 101.5 KGB.

0: California's Attorney General is raising concerns about FIFA's ticket sales practices ahead of the World Cup. And his office is saying it's reviewing whether FIFA may have violated state consumer protection laws after complaints that fans were misled about seating locations and pricing. Investigators are examining reports that ticket categories shown on stadium maps were later changed before exact seats were assigned. And the scrutiny comes as some premium World Cup ticket packages reportedly climbed to nearly $33,000. What? 101.5 KGB.
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Sun today, the low clouds and sun tomorrow. 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

San Diego Wave back in action tonight, hosting Washington Spirit over at Snapdragon. I'm Magic. It's underway at 7 o'clock tonight. 101.5.

Full NFL schedule dropped yesterday. Chargers start at home against the Cardinals in week one. That's the 13th of September. They followed that with a home game against the Raiders in week two. Two straight road games. Ooh, this schedule is nice. 101.5 KGB.

0: 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Rod Stewart is going to be in town in about a month with Richard Marks on the bill as well. North Island Credit Union Amphitheater on Friday, June 12th. We've got one chance left this week to grab those free tickets. That happens 5 o'clock with Clint this afternoon on your ride home on 101.5 KGB.
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Arduous Drive. And speaking of driving, the Cup Series will take a little break for the All-Star race for NASCAR this weekend at Dover. Tyler Reddick, currently the points leader. 101.5 KGB. 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

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And it's the first time the race will be held somewhere other than Pimlico, because the track is undergoing renovations. And no Triple Crown this year, because Derby winner won't participate.

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I haven't decided. Do you take it easy this weekend because next weekend is a 3-day weekend and you want to leave a little in the tank, or do you just throw caution to the wind? Yeah. I mean, a second thing, right? 101.5 KGB. 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

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The classic rock band's playing. We've got Delish Dogs serving up food. 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

Bon Jovi wanted Dead or Alive, and if you want a pair of tickets to see the Padres take on the Philadelphia Phillies, that's going to be May 26th. What is that? Gosh, that's about a week and a half away, I guess. Anyway, it's going to be a great game. If you're caller 10 at 888-570-1015, caller 10 wins right now. Here's Aerosmith.

0: Collective Soul, the world I know on 101.5 KGB. And May 25th through the 27th, the Padres take on the Philadelphia Phillies at Petco Park. 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Unless you're you. Who is this? Who is this?
1: Freddy Bedour.
0: All right, brother. Well, congratulations. You are going to go see the game. Have fun.
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We're registering for the May ride, taking a 50-mile route, thanks to my buddy Daryl, who created it. 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

All right, I had something completely different planned to talk to you about right now on 115 KGB until El Pollo Loco came in with their chicken tenders. You know, they're everywhere, but no one does them like this. New Loco tenders, whole new era of these things with bold Mexican spices and three new sauces, all new Pollo Loco sauce, Baja Lime and House Ranch. You know I'm such a foodie. El Pollo Loco's had delicious chicken for 50 years, but always grilled. Now they're finally doing tenders. Now look, they may be late to the party, but they're the hottest one there.

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0: Hey, Jimmy, who's this?
1: It's Becky.
0: Hey, Becky, you hungry?
1: I am.
0: Well, I hope you're hungry for El Pollo Loco, because you got yourself a $50 gift card, baby. Yeah, I'll tell you what. Listen, these new Loco Tenders are really good. They're kind of sort of a sweet little hit and then a little spice together with this seasoning they have on it. So I recommend, and of course, the originals, you know, the grilled chicken, the corn, the guacamole. The fat kid is happy in the studio, and I hope it makes you happy as well.
1: All right, yeah.
0: All right, right now on 101.5 KGB Survivor,